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0: Series is produced in Chicago by Pacific Garden Mission. It took extraordinary vision back in 1877 to look at a small store on a crime-infested street and see a place of refuge for the homeless. It took even more extraordinary vision to look at destitute people with desperate problems and see people whose lives could be transformed. But the folks at Pacific Garden Mission have more than ordinary vision. They see beyond the outer needs of street people, needs for shelter, food and clothing, even medical and dental care, and see the inner need for hope. The counselors offer that hope by sharing the truth that sets them free. Those who hear and believe the truth find new life. Now for broadcast around the earth, here is program number 2162 in the series Unshackled, the program that makes you face yourself and think. The woman in our story had to be tough to carry the burden for her family. The only problem was being tough itself became a burden. She didn't even know how heavy the load was until it was lifted. And this is Lenore Dittman's true story of being unshackled.
1: I'm Lenore Dittman, but everyone calls me Lenny. My dad called me some other things when I was growing up, or growing obnoxious. He'd say, "Lenny, you're rotten to the core." All I did was steal ice cream from our freezer to feed the neighborhood kids. Well, I also used foul language and smoked when it was forbidden. Dad was an engineer for the Pennsylvania Railroad, and we lived in a huge house on the river in New Jersey. In a way, it all started with Dad. One day, the chief of police in our town came to the high school and got me out of class.
0: Lenny, your father's dead. He died during surgery. Your mother's on her way home now, but it'll take her a couple of hours. I'll drop you off at home, and you can notify other members of your family.
1: But many other members of my family had already died. While I was in high school, one of my grandfathers and both my grandmothers died. And my baby sister died in mother's arms on the way to the hospital. Mother was already depressed, so I knew she'd be hard hit by this latest tragedy. When the chief of police dropped me off at home, I roamed through our 22-room house, just wailing out loud. Sobbing, I called the school to send my younger sisters home and reached my younger brother at work. They arrived knowing something was wrong.
2: What's going on, Len?
1: Dad died during surgery this morning.
2: What? He was just getting a minor operation on his nose.
1: Yeah, well, he had a heart murmur they didn't know about.
2: Where's Mom?
1: She's on her way home. She'll be here soon.
2: This'll be rough. She was already depressed.
1: I know. Look, we have to help her all we can. Mom. Oh, Mom.
3: I guess you know.
1: The police came to school and got me.
2: I can't believe it.
3: I'm going upstairs to bed. I'm very tired.
1: I tried to soothe the kids, but we all turned in early, crying ourselves to sleep. In the morning, I ran down to the kitchen to make coffee for Mother. When I carried it to her room, I knew something was wrong. Mother, I made you some coffee. Mom? Mom, wake up. Mom! Mom! Ted! Ted, come here. Something's happened to Mom.
2: What's wrong?
1: She won't wake up. I shook her and I screamed at her.
2: I'll call an ambulance.
1: Oh, no.
2: What is it?
1: It's two empty bottles of sleeping pills. I went with Mom in the ambulance to the hospital where they pumped her stomach. But she remained in a coma. The doctor was blunt.
4: I'll be frank with you, Lenny. She may not live.
1: Oh.
4: If she does come out of the coma, she may be physically or mentally handicapped.
1: Can we stay with her?
4: Well, you and your brother can visit her day or night. But your sisters are...

0: too young.
1: Doctor, what's happening to my family? Dad died yesterday.
0: I heard. Can anyone help you make the funeral arrangements?
1: I'll probably have to do it myself.
0: Oh, I'm sorry, Lenny. This is a double blow. You'll have to be tough.
1: Although we didn't attend any church, I called one to take care of Dad's funeral, which took place while Mom was still in a coma. For 2 weeks, she didn't move, and then she began to thrash around. Finally, she opened her eyes, but didn't talk. And when she did speak, she was very angry to be alive. Again, the doctor talked to me.
0: As soon as your mother sees a psychiatrist, we'll let her leave the hospital. I think physically she'll be okay.
1: What about her blindness?
0: We think that's a temporary condition. We'll have to wait and see.
1: But she is so angry about surviving.
0: Oh, she's very depressed, Lenny. And that's what I really want to talk to you about. I know you've been through a lot, but try not to cry around your mother. If you do, she might try to commit suicide again. Be tough.
1: So at age 16, I became responsible for the care of my mother, as well as my three younger siblings. As soon as Mom felt better, we sold the big house and moved into a small apartment. My brother quit school to work full-time, and I worked after school. Mom regained her sight and found a job. After I graduated, my brother joined the Navy and was gone. I began to feel the burden of my responsibility, giving up a scholarship to art school to stay with the family. And then, in all that gloom, joy appeared in the form of a young man.
2: I knew if I waited sooner or later, I'd meet the prettiest girl at this dance.
1: I really like your sweater.
2: You really like my sweater? What about me? Besides, it isn't my sweater, it's my brother's.
1: Why are you wearing your brother's clothes?
2: I just got out of the Marine Corps yesterday. Really? I don't have many civvies.
1: Are you going out for pizza with us?
2: Wouldn't miss it. My philosophy is to try everything the world has to offer at least once. Besides, I like to hear you laugh.
1: I haven't laughed this much in a long time. Lee was the greatest guy I'd ever met. And for the next 6 months, we dated every night but one. He was even understanding about my responsibilities to my family.
2: How's your mother doing?
1: Pretty much the same. Unhappy most of the time.
2: Well, I don't blame your sisters for wanting to come along with us when we go out.
1: You are so wonderful to let me bring them.
2: Oh, they're the youngest chaperones I ever saw. Easy to bribe, though. How about some ice cream, girls?
1: Oh, it's no wonder I love you.
2: But I want you to know I draw the line somewhere.
1: Oh?
2: Yeah, they can't come along on our honeymoon.
1: By mistake, I was a half hour late for our wedding. But he waited for me, and I was glad he did. Even though we loved each other deeply, it was hard for me to let go of my loyalty to my family. I was afraid of hurting them, so they were always at our apartment or on the phone with me. It reached a crisis.
2: Don't tell me. That was your mother on the phone again.
1: She was begging to come live with us.
2: They're over here so much, it seems that they already do live here.
1: Oh, I know, Lee. I feel sorry for her, but she's so negative.
2: She's too dependent on you, Lenny.
1: Don't worry. I told her no. It just wouldn't work. Besides, I think I'm pregnant.
2: Really? Oh, that's wonderful.
1: Our son was born severely asthmatic on our first wedding anniversary. Since the burden of caring for him fell on me, I escaped into television, soap operas by day and talk shows by night. Our daughter was born 5 years after our son, and in all those years, I juggled my time to please and care for my mother and sisters, as well as my own family. Meanwhile, my husband was promoted to foreman at the plant where he worked. One day, he came home with an announcement.
2: I'm going to run for mayor.
1: What? You're kidding.
2: I'm serious. That guy's been in office for 16 years. It's about time somebody beat him. And I think I can do it. I'll go from house to house if I have to.
1: But why do you want to be mayor?
2: I'm trying to find more meaning in life. I mean, as much as I love you, there has to be more to it than working and raising a family. Maybe serving the community is the answer. Besides, you know, I like to try everything at least once.
1: So Lee immersed himself in politics, visiting just about every house in our small town. We could taste victory. So I was surprised when election night rolled around and the results came in.
3: Although the incumbent is expected to win this mayor...
2: I'm winning, Lenny.
1: You've got the first two districts and tied for the third. That only leaves the fourth district.
2: Believe it or not, though, I'm starting to dread winning.
1: Why?
2: I don't know. I just don't think the answer to life is in politics.
1: Oh, well, this is a fine time to realize that.
2: I know. Well, maybe I'll lose the fourth district. Who would care?
3: If the mayor wins that district...
1: Well... I wouldn't. Just wait. They're giving the results right now. Oh, turn it up.
3: The results are in. The mayor has won the fourth district by a wide margin. The mayor's just been reelected.
1: Well,
2: Lenny, let's celebrate the defeat.
4: Lee and Lenny were celebrating a defeat, but they would soon eventually cry at a victory. She'll tell us about that soon. The next time you move or travel to some other part of the country, you can take Unshackled with you. And here's Dave Saulnier, superintendent of Pacific Garden Mission, to tell you how that's possible.
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1: After his venture in politics, Lee decided to form a rock band with some friends. He played bass guitar at clubs and bars around town. At first it was exciting, but after a while, I resented his time away from home.
2: Look, I know I'm gone a lot, but we have to rehearse.
1: You rehearse three nights a week and you play three nights a week. That doesn't leave much time for us. You're neglecting the kids.
2: I know. I regret getting involved in this. I actually dread rehearsal time.
1: Well, get out of it.
2: I need something, Lenny. Just working doesn't make it.
1: My brother's looking for a partner in his furniture business. Why don't you join him? Look, he's making bundles of money. Maybe that's the answer.
2: He thinks money is the answer to everything.
1: Maybe it is. After we bought my brother's furniture business and began to have more money, I thought life would be more satisfying. Living near the riverbank where I grew up, we had an elegant house with imported furniture, pool, cars, and jewelry. But I began to question the value of life. And more than once, I thought about suicide. I had tried so hard to help my mother and sisters. But Mom was troubled. My younger sister was going from man to man, and I still felt responsible. One day, Lee came home with a strange story.
2: Lenny, remember that truck driver that works for us named Tom?
1: The long-haired hippie with bells on his ankles?
2: And knee-high moccasins. Yeah, that's the one. He came in to work today and said he was saved.
1: Saved?
2: Said he received Jesus Christ as his Savior last night.
1: Oh, What's he been smoking now?
2: That's what I said.
1: I can't believe he'd ever set foot inside a church.
2: He didn't. It was some outreach center in town that got to him.
1: Oh, they're probably just after his money.
2: I told him that. Maybe we need to save him from them.
1: But Tom was a new man, and he didn't give up on Lee. At every opportunity, he talked about Jesus, and he kept putting an open Bible on Lee's desk at work with passages underlined. We were both secretly reading it.
2: For the wages of sin is death.
1: It says that in the Bible.
2: Romans 6:23. See for yourself right here.
1: But the gift of God is eternal life through Jesus Christ our Lord. I think it's so funny that old hippie Tom is preaching in his own way.
2: He's not much of a hippie now. He dresses like a human being, quit smoking pot, and he even married that girl he was living with.
1: Oh, next he'll be going to church.
2: I think he already does. At least he still goes to that outreach center.
1: Maybe you should go and check that place out.
2: Yeah. Want to come along? Hi, Tom. We thought we'd visit the outreach and see this place that made such an impact in you.
6: It isn't the place that changed me, Lee. It's Jesus. But the people here loved me and taught me and led me to him, so they're pretty special.
1: What do they do here?
6: Change lives. People the world has destroyed and rejected can come here and find God's love and forgiveness. Jesus is the real revolutionary.
2: What do you mean?
6: Before I met Jesus, I would bring high school kids to my apartment and get them started on drugs. Isn't that sick? I don't do drugs anymore. I come down here for Bible study and to help others who are lost.
1: Do you have Bible study here?
6: Every Monday night. We also have Christian films and gospel singing. Come on, let me show you around and introduce you.
2: Great.
6: We'll start with the most important person. Have you met Jesus?
1: After our first visit, we couldn't stay away from the outreach center. Lee was always giving them money, and I started going to the Bible study. Things were going well for us until our son began having severe asthma attacks. 12 times in 1 week he suffered attacks, and many times we rushed him to the hospital because he couldn't breathe.
2: How's he doing?
1: All of a sudden, his breathing got better.
2: Oh, Lenny. I was so afraid he was going to die. I got down on my knees and prayed. For the first time in my life, I cried out to God to save our son. And suddenly, one of the verses Tom had underlined in the Bible flashed through my mind. John 3:16, "For God so loved the world that he gave his only begotten Son, that whosoever believeth in him should not perish, but have everlasting life." Lenny, I realized what that verse meant. There I was pleading with God to save my son when he had given his son for me. Oh, I had never even acknowledged him.
1: Oh, Lee.
2: Yeah, I actually wept and asked God to forgive me, and a peace came over me like I had never known before.
1: 3 days later, we went to the outreach center, where we picked up a group of kids and took them to a local church to give their testimonies. As we began to sing the opening hymn about Jesus on the cross, love from the Savior flooded my soul. I was overwhelmed with the thought that he loved me when I didn't deserve his love. And I began to weep with joy and relief. Wouldn't you know it? They called on me to share what the Lord had done. You'll have to forgive me. But this is the first time in 13 years that I've shed a tear for anything. And I'm having a hard time turning them off. But they're tears of joy. I grew up with so much negativism and death that I became hard and built a wall around me that no one could penetrate. But Jesus did. My husband and I had never been to church in our life, but we went to the outreach center because one of our employees got saved there and couldn't stop talking about Jesus. Now I know why. Well, our marriage was never the same. We fell in love with each other all over again, finding qualities that didn't exist before Christ redeemed us. Our children couldn't wait to have family devotions. The Lord gave me a love for my husband and children that I'd never experienced before. And the burden for my mother, brother, and sisters was gone. I loved them, but they were no longer my responsibility. Even our business became radically different.
7: You're listening to the best in gospel music right here on
6: Hey, that's a great idea!
2: What, the loudspeaker outside?
6: Good gospel radio for people to listen to while they wait for the bus.
2: That's not all. We're putting tracks in all the outgoing merchandise.
6: Dynamite! What I like best is the flashing sign out front with scripture. You guys are sold out to Jesus.
2: Yeah? See what you started?
6: Oh, I didn't start anything. Jesus did. And he's going to finish it, too.
1: For the next year and a half, we became totally involved in helping at the Outreach Center and with our church. Lee and I both taught Sunday school classes. Lee became a board member and I sang in the choir. Then at a missions conference in 1975, God called my husband to be a preacher of the gospel. We were awake all that night, weeping for lost souls, barely comprehending what was happening to us.
2: I need to go to Bible college to get prepared.
8: Yeah, well, what do we do first?
2: Well, sell the furniture business, the equipment, the trucks, everything.
8: Yeah?
2: We have to get out of debt and be ready to move in the direction he tells us.
8: Well, what about our home? We could sell it, too.
2: And our cars?
8: And my jewelry?
2: Lenny, you're a wonderful wife to give up all these things.
8: I'm not giving up anything that really matters, Lee.
2: It's true, isn't it? Once I thought having things was important. Now I know that having Christ is everything.
1: There isn't enough time to tell all the adventures we had getting to and finishing Bible college. But God provided all our needs and gave us joy and humor besides. About a year after we were there, my mother called.
9: Lenny, your grandfather's dying.
1: Pop?
9: Yes.
1: Oh.
9: Why don't you get in touch with him?
1: Well, it's a long drive, but... Well, maybe we'll try to visit him.
9: Well, don't upset him.
1: She didn't want me to talk about Jesus because my grandfather and his family belonged to a religion that denied the deity of Christ. We fasted and prayed and drove 350 miles to see my grandfather at my uncle's home where he was staying. We all sat at the dining room table and talked. Since my uncle was at work, my aunt began asking questions about the Bible.
10: Why do you believe that Jesus is God?
2: Because the Bible says so.
10: Show me.
2: Okay. Look in your Bible at John 1:1. In the beginning was the Word, and the Word was with God, and the Word was God. The same was in the beginning with God.
10: They never showed us that.
2: Okay, look at John 10:30.
10: I and my Father are one. I'm going to write down these verses.
2: Okay, now turn to Hebrews 1:8. This is God the Father speaking about Christ, saying, But unto the Son he saith, Thy throne, O God, is forever and ever. A scepter of righteousness is the scepter of thy kingdom. God the Father himself calls Christ Jesus God.
10: They never showed us that.
2: Lenny, why don't you tell your aunt how we were saved?
1: While I talked with my aunt, Lee turned to my grandfather, who had tears in his eyes, and asked him if he wanted to receive Jesus Christ as his personal savior. He wept as he prayed and was born again. A month later, my grandfather went to be with the Lord. My uncle was furious that we shared the gospel with his family, but one soul was saved, and the seeds of truth were planted in others. In 1978, Lee was ordained to preach the gospel, and God called us to a church in New Jersey. Mother came to Lee's first service.
2: The call of Christ is still the same as it was when he spoke the words recorded in Matthew 11:28. Come unto me, all ye that labor and are heavy laden, and I will give you rest. Come to Christ. Bring your burdens, your fears, your guilt, and your sin. Exchange them for eternal life in him. If you want to know the Savior, don't wait. Come forward right now.
1: Mom didn't respond to the invitation at that time, but she did receive Christ in the privacy of her home shortly after. And 2 months after Mom invited Christ into her life, she became ill. And within 2 weeks, she died of leukemia. But like my grandfather, she's safe in the arms of Jesus. In 1991, we were thrilled when my younger sister also came to Christ in one of Lee's services. And me? I still weep with joy to know the unconditional love of Christ.
4: Lenny Dittman has been helping her husband pastor churches for 14 years, and they are now serving a church in North Carolina. And friend, you too can experience the liberation of life in Christ. 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And where the Spirit of the Lord is, there is liberty. If you would like counsel in this matter, you may get in touch with Pacific Garden Mission, Chicago, Illinois, 60605. 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

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Heard in the true story of Lenore Dittman were Jill Schellebarger, Joanne Silvestrak, Jeff Lupitan, Fred Stone, and Don Stroop. 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

Jeremiah chapter 5, verses 23 through 25. But this people hath a revolting and rebellious heart. They are revolted and gone. Neither say they in their hearts, let us now fear the Lord our God, that giveth rain, both the former and the latter, in his season. He reserveth unto us the appointed weeks of the harvest. Your iniquities have turned away these things. That is, the rains, which represents material blessings. Your iniquities have turned away these things, and your sins have withholden good things from you, God said. A very simple question for you today. Are you as blessable as you could be? What is your next item on your sins to be forsaken list? What is your next item on righteous acts to begin list? Something to think about.

0: this is Pastor Galyon. I hope to see you this Sunday at Crossroads Baptist Church, Zone 1, Noncommaleran East.
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Then vote on yours and other song selections. 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And here are the latest results.

0: Genesis 22:14 says, "And Abraham called the name of that place Jehovah Jireh, as it is said to this day, in the mount of the Lord it shall be seen." Jehovah Jireh means Jehovah will provide. Our God provides for his people what they need. He provides what we need in his Son, Jesus Christ. By nature, I am wretched and miserable and poor and blind and naked, but Jesus is my light. The Gospel of John, written by the Apostle John, spoke of another John, John the Baptist. In John chapter 1, verse 8, it says of him, "He was not that light, but was sent to bear witness of that light. That was the true light, which lighteth every man that cometh into the world." John the Baptist told of someone who would come after him, that he who was coming was the true light, the light that lighteth every man. Without that light, the whole world would remain in darkness. To be in the dark is to be lost. It is to be without understanding. It is to be uncertain of where you are and where you are heading. That in this world, without Christ, they stumble in the dark. They are lost and seemingly without hope. But light sprang up when Jesus came. Man does not have to stay in darkness. John 8:12 says, "Then spake Jesus again unto them, saying, I am the light of the world. He that followeth me shall not walk in darkness, but shall have the light of life." Life makes sense, and life has meaning when a person has Jesus and is following Jesus. We were in darkness. We needed light, and God provided Jesus Christ, our light.
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Chapter 10. And I saw another mighty angel come down from heaven, clothed with a cloud, and a rainbow was upon his head, and his face was as it were the sun, and his feet as pillars of fire. And he had in his hand a little book open. And he set his right foot upon the sea, and his left foot on the earth, and cried with a loud voice as when a lion roareth. And when he had cried, seven thunders uttered their voices. And when the seven thunders had uttered their voices, I was about to write, and I heard a voice from heaven saying unto me, Seal up those things which the seven thunders uttered, and write them not. And the angel which I saw stand upon the sea and upon the earth lifted up his hand to heaven, and sware by him that liveth for ever and ever, who created heaven and the things that therein are, and the earth and the things that therein are, and the sea and the things which are therein, that there should be time no longer. But in the days of the voice of the seventh angel, when he shall begin to sound, the mystery of God should be finished, as he hath declared to his servants the prophets. And the voice which I heard from heaven spake unto me again, and said, Go and take the little book which is open in the hand of the angel which standeth upon the sea and upon the earth. And I went unto the angel, and said unto him, Give me the little book. And he said unto me, Take it, and eat it up, and it shall make thy belly bitter, but it shall be in thy mouth sweet as honey. And I took the little book out of the angel's hand, and ate it up, and it was in my mouth sweet as honey. And as soon as I had eaten it, my belly was bitter. And he said unto me, Thou must prophesy again before many peoples and nations and tongues and kings.

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1: Hello, this is Pastor Galleon. I hope to see you Sunday at CBC, Non-Commilaran East, Zone 1, Urdaneta.

was battered and scarred, and the auctioneer thought it scarcely worth his while to waste much time on the old violin. But he held it up with a smile. "What am I bid, good folks?" he cried. "Who'll start the bidding for me? A dollar? A dollar? Now two? Only two? $2, and who'll make it three? $3 once, $3 twice, going for three?" But no. From the room far back, a gray-haired man came forward and picked up the bow. Then, wiping the dust from the old violin and tightening the loose strings, he played a melody pure and sweet as a caroling angel sings.

The music ceased, and the auctioneer, with a voice that was quiet and low, said, "Now, what am I bid for the old violin?" And he held it up with the bow. "$1,000, $1,000, and who'll make it two? 2,000, and who'll make it three? 3,000 once, 3,000 twice, going and gone," said he. The people cheered, but some of them cried, "We do not quite understand. What changed its worth?" Swift came the reply, "The touch of the master's hand." So many a man with life out of tune and battered and scarred by sin is auctioned cheap to a thoughtless crowd, much like the old violin. A mess of pottage, a glass of wine, a game, and he travels on. He's going once, he's going twice, he's going and almost gone. But the master comes, and the foolish crowd never can quite understand the worth of a soul and the change that's wrought by the touch of the master's hand.

Join us for Sunday school at 9 a.m. and preaching at 10 a.m. and 5 p.m. every Sunday. Crossroads Baptist Church, Ordinetta.

chapter 25. Then shall the kingdom of heaven be likened unto 10 virgins, which took their lamps and went forth to meet the bridegroom. And 5 of them were wise, and 5 were foolish. They that were foolish took their lamps, and took no oil with them. But the wise took oil in their vessels with their lamps. While the bridegroom tarried, they all slumbered and slept. And at midnight there was a cry made, Behold, the bridegroom cometh, go ye out to meet him. Then all those virgins arose and trimmed their lamps. And the foolish said unto the wise, Give us of your oil, for our lamps are gone out. But the wise answered, saying, Not so, lest there be not enough for us and you, but go ye rather to them that sell and buy for yourselves. And while they went to buy, the bridegroom came, and they that were ready went in with him to the marriage, and the door was shut. Afterward came also the other virgins, saying, Lord, Lord, open to us. But he answered and said, Verily I say unto you, I know you not. Watch therefore, for ye know neither the day nor the hour wherein the Son of Man cometh. For the kingdom of heaven is as a man travelling into a far country, who called his own servants and delivered unto them his goods. And unto one he gave 5 talents, to another 2, and to another 1, to every man according to his several ability, and straightway took his journey. Then he that had received the 5 talents went and traded with the same, and made them other 5 talents. And likewise he that had received 2, he also gained other 2. But he that had received 1 went and digged in the earth, and hid his Lord's money. After a long time the Lord of those servants cometh and reckoneth with them. And so he that had received 5 talents came and brought other 5 talents, saying, Lord, thou deliveredst unto me 5 talents. Behold, I have gained beside them 5 talents more. His Lord said unto him, Well done, thou good and faithful servant. Thou hast been faithful over a few things. I will make thee ruler over many things. Enter thou into the joy of thy Lord. He also that had received 2 talents came and said, Lord, thou deliveredst unto me 2 talents. Behold, I have gained 2 other talents beside them. His Lord said unto him, Well done, good and faithful servant. Thou hast been faithful over a few things. I will make thee ruler over many things. Enter thou into the joy of thy Lord. Then he which had received the 1 talent came and said, Lord, I knew thee that thou art an hard man, reaping where thou hast not sown, and gathering where thou hast not strawed. And I was afraid, and went and hid thy talent in the earth. Lo, there thou hast that is thine. His Lord answered and said unto him, Thou wicked and slothful servant, thou knewest that I reap where I sowed not, and gather where I have not strawed. Thou oughtest therefore to have put my money to the exchangers, and then at my coming I should have received mine own with usury. Take therefore the talent from him, and give it unto him which hath 10 talents. For unto every one that hath shall be given, and he shall have abundance, but from him that hath not shall be taken away even that which he hath. And cast ye the unprofitable servant into outer darkness. There shall be weeping and gnashing of teeth. When the Son of Man shall come in his glory, and all the holy angels with him, then shall he sit upon the throne of his glory. And before him shall be gathered all nations. And he shall separate them one from another, as a shepherd divideth his sheep from the goats. And he shall set the sheep on his right hand, but the goats on the left. Then shall the king say unto them on his right hand, Come, ye blessed of my Father, inherit the kingdom prepared for you from the foundation of the world. For I was an hungered, and ye gave me meat. I was thirsty, and ye gave me drink. I was a stranger, and ye took me in. Naked, and ye clothed me. I was sick, and ye visited me. I was in prison, and ye came unto me. Then shall the righteous answer him, saying, Lord, when saw we thee an hungered, and fed thee, or thirsty, and gave thee drink? When saw we thee a stranger, and took thee in, or naked, and clothed thee? Or when saw we thee sick or in prison, and came unto thee? And the king shall answer and say unto them, Verily I say unto you, inasmuch as ye have done it unto one of the least of these my brethren, ye have done it unto me. Then shall he say also unto them on the left hand, Depart from me, ye cursed, into everlasting fire, prepared for the devil and his angels. For I was an hungered, and ye gave me no meat.
I was thirsty, and ye gave me no drink. I was a stranger, and ye took me not in. Naked, and ye clothed me not. Sick, and in prison, and ye visited me not. Then shall they also answer him, saying, Lord, when saw we thee an hungered, or a thirst, or a stranger, or naked, or sick, or in prison, and did not minister unto thee? Then shall he answer them, saying, Verily I say unto you, inasmuch as ye did it not to one of the least of these, ye did it not to me. And these shall go away into everlasting punishment, but the righteous into life eternal.

0: 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I hope to see you this Sunday at Crossroads Baptist Church, Zone 1, Noncommilarin East.
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Genesis 22:14 says, "And Abraham called the name of that place Jehovah Jireh. As it is said to this day, in the mount of the Lord it shall be seen." Jehovah Jireh means Jehovah will provide. Our God provides for his people what they need. He provides what we need in his Son, Jesus Christ. By nature, I am wretched and miserable and poor and blind and naked, but Jesus is my Passover. When God delivered the children of Israel out of Egypt, he did so through a series of plagues upon the Egyptians. The final straw that broke Pharaoh's back was when the firstborn of every household was lost, if the blood of a lamb was not applied to the doorpost of their houses. Those spared was because of their faith, but their faith required that they take an innocent lamb and spill its blood. An innocent life was taken to spare the life of another. Notice these words of Paul to the Corinthian believers in 1 Corinthians chapter 5. "Purge out therefore the old leaven, that ye may be a new lump, as ye are unleavened. For even Christ, our Passover, is sacrificed for us. Therefore let us keep the feast, not with old leaven, neither with the leaven of malice and wickedness, but with the unleavened bread of sincerity and truth." Jesus is our Passover. He is our sacrificial lamb. For the Jews, their Passover was that which allowed them

0: to leave Egypt. And Jesus, our Passover, allows us to leave the old life behind and enter into a new life, one that is supposed to be without the old deceptive ways of living. We are to live our life in sincerity and in truth. We don't have to live like the lost world. We are to walk in newness of life, and we can. We needed a Passover lamb, and God provided Jesus Christ, our Passover.
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2: How do you do? Where there is no vision, the people perish, according to Proverbs 29:18. Well, no one can fault the man in this story for having a lack of vision. All around him he saw lives being destroyed as people blindly followed roads that led to oblivion. He knew the way to change their fate, a way that met with intense opposition, and he was not afraid to stand in the gap because his heart and mind and life were unshackled. Proclaiming the good news to a hurting world, this is Unshackled. True life stories dramatized and produced before a live audience in Chicago by Pacific Garden Mission. Whatever the reason for their degrading situation, homeless people who come to Pacific Garden Mission are treated with kindness and respect. And thanks to caring friends who give financially to help keep the light burning in the old lighthouse, hundreds of men, women, and children receive nourishing meals, clean clothing, medical and dental care if needed, and a safe place to sleep at night. And moreover, they receive the bread of life as pastors and counselors share the good news that will set them free of the past and bring them new life. Since 1877, this gospel has gone forth at Pacific Garden Mission, and since 1950, this program has proclaimed that life-giving power to the world. And now for broadcast around the earth, here's program number 2787 in the series Unshackled, the program that makes you face yourself and think.
3: 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We speak the truth. 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You can live victoriously and free. 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
4: Ow!
5: Ow! What are they throwing at us?
6: Dry peas from that window up there.
4: Oh, all right, break it up. Run, clear the street, move along you.
6: Sir, we have the right to assemble peaceably.
4: You're inciting a riot, now move along.
5: We have a right to free speech, officer.
4: Not on my beat. You want to preach, go down the street to that rescue mission.
6: Oh, all right, come on, Harry.
5: That was quite a crowd for a while.
6: Yeah, so what did you think of your first street meeting? Is your enthusiasm dampened?
5: Are you kidding? I loved it.
6: Even with the hecklers and the police coming?
5: I'm not afraid of opposition, Vic. I say, bring it on.
2: This was Chicago during the Roaring Twenties, a time when alcohol was illegal but bootleggers flourished. The man in this story had come to Chicago from New York, where he was already making his mark in the emerging field of electricity. Well, he would electrify the Windy City and especially Pacific Garden Mission in a very unexpected way, as we will hear in this first of a two-part story, the true story of Harry Saul Neer from the classic files of Unshackled.
5: Although both my parents came from France, I was born in New York City. We lived in Harlem until I was 9 years old, when we moved to the Bronx. As the only son with four older sisters, I was pampered and developed a temper. My family was carefully respectable, which means we went to a large mainline church every Sunday, including Sunday school. But even as a child, I had an unanswered question in my yearning heart.
7: Eat your breakfast, Harry, you toddling.
8: Mother, who is Jesus?
7: Why such a question?
8: I just want to know, who is he?
7: Why don't you ask your Sunday school teacher?
8: I did, and she didn't answer. She said she'd answer next time, but she didn't.
7: Well, when your father comes home, he can answer your question.
5: Never once did I get a satisfactory explanation of who Jesus is. So I concentrated on school and was a good student. Electricity was becoming popular then, and I read everything I could about the subject. At age 18, I took a job wiring signs in the city. We made so much money for the company that two other men and I decided to start our own business and soon found ourselves with more work than we could handle.
9: Hey, you're pretty good, Harry. I thought it would take you all day to get that wiring done, but you finished before noon.
5: I try to do a good job.
9: How old are you, Harry?
5: 19.
9: Well, by the time you're 30, we'll have made enough money in this business that we'll be independently wealthy.
5: Sounds good to me. My dad was having health problems, so he took an ocean voyage to visit his brother in Trieste. My oldest sister had married and moved to Chicago, where her husband planned to start a bakery. They wanted the rest of the family to join them.
7: How was your day, Harry?
5: Fine, Ma.
7: You know how much your sister wants us to come to Chicago. Well, I've decided we should move there. Will you go with us?
5: Me? Work in a bakery?
7: I imagine they could use some help with electrical things.
5: We've really got something going right here in New York, Ma.
7: But it's getting harder and harder with your father gone. If we could all be together, maybe it would be easier for all of us.
5: You're asking a lot.
7: I know. But with your energy and talent, you can be a success anywhere.
5: All right, Ma. I'll go with you. I didn't like the idea, but we moved to Chicago where some of the streets were still dirt roads. The family hoped I would be part of the bakery business, but I took a job at the electric company which served the region. Co-workers invited me to sample the nightlife, but I had no interest in carousing at night. When the company installed new generators, I was chosen to do the wiring, working with a young engineer named Victor.
6: You know, if we make any mistakes wiring up these big oil switches, the whole setup's gonna go wrong.
5: I promise you they'll be done right.
6: Oh, I believe you, Harry. That's why you were put on this job.
5: There. Check this one against the schematic.
6: Okay, let's see. I followed you here, step by step. Yeah, well, it's right.
5: That's it for the week, then. We're ahead of schedule, too, Vic.
6: Say, Harry, tell me something. How do you spend your weekends?
5: Sundays, I go to church.
6: Huh. Well, my church is so evangelistic that no stranger leaves without someone asking if they're saved. We always have an invitation to receive Christ as Savior.
5: Really? My church made me president of the Christian Endeavor Society.
6: Well, you must be a pillar of the church.
5: More like a pill than a pillar. Why do you ask? Most guys around here talk about speakeasies, not church.
6: Well, I'm a member of the Fisherman's Club, and, well, I thought you might enjoy it.
5: I never cared for fishing. Went out once with my dad and got seasick.
6: Oh, it's not about fish. This is a group whose focus is evangelism, you know, following Jesus and being fishers of men.
5: Oh.
6: Listen, why don't you come with me sometime?
5: Maybe I will.
6: Pacific Garden Mission has a branch in our basement, too. You've heard of it, haven't you?
5: I hardly knew what he was talking about with words like evangelistic, saved, invitation. What did they mean? But I walked by the mission one day, resisting the temptation to go inside, unaware of how it would affect my future. As the months passed, I continued doing well at work and even bought a Model T Ford. After church on Sunday night, I would load up the car with friends and we'd go for a drive downtown. Vic was different from anyone I knew, but he and I became close friends, chatting over lunch.
6: So now let me get this straight. You are now the head of Christian Endeavor for the entire North Shore of Chicago?
5: Yeah, it's quite impressive.
6: So, are you impressed?
5: I try to lead a decent life.
6: Sounds like a guy I met this weekend who had a good education and was pretty much sold on his own good works. So, I showed him James chapter 2, verse 10. You know.
5: I don't think so.
6: Well, it says, "For whosoever shall keep the whole law and yet offend in one point, he is guilty of all."
5: One strike and you're out, huh?
6: Yep. The Bible says, "For all have sinned and come short of the glory of God."
5: Hmm.
6: The scripture I like to really use, Harry, is in the 15th chapter of 1 Corinthians, how that Christ died for our sins according to the scriptures, and that he was buried and that he rose again the third day according to the scriptures.
5: That unanswered question from my childhood reared up in my consciousness whenever Vic and I talked. Who is Jesus? And then came the devastating news that my father had died in Europe, and the emptiness in my heart became a chasm. I hadn't realized how much he meant to me until he was gone. I had kept so many things in my heart to share with him when he returned, but now it was too late. My 23rd birthday came that August, and Vic stopped by my work area in the morning.
6: Say, Harry, do you think you could get off early this afternoon, say about 3? Our church is having a Bible conference with a great speaker from New York. And since you're from New York, well, I thought you might want to hear him.
5: I don't get off work until 4:30.
6: Oh, this guy is really terrific, Harry. Please, try to make it.
5: It was obvious to me that Vic had something that was different from anybody I knew, and I wanted it, but I didn't want to admit it to him. I didn't intend to go to the meeting, but about 2 that afternoon, I felt an overwhelming desire to attend that conference, so I went to see the boss. I was wondering if I could have the rest of the afternoon off.
10: Why?
5: Well,
10: You don't look sick.
5: No, but it's my birthday.
10: Is that right? Well, happy birthday, Harry. Go ahead and take the rest of the afternoon.
5: I took the streetcar and arrived with the meeting already in progress. Never have I heard such preaching as I heard that afternoon. The message was alive and personal. This was nothing like the sermons I had been hearing Sunday after Sunday. No wonder Vic was so different. But contrary to their reputation, I left that day without anyone asking if I was saved. I returned for the evening service, but again, no invitation, and no one inquired about my spiritual condition. I didn't see Vic the next day at work, but at 2 in the afternoon, I knew I had to hear that speaker again. Sir, any chance of my having the rest of the day off?
10: Look, Solnir, nobody has a birthday 2 days in a row.
5: I've got some things on my mind, some things I need to attend to. They're very important to me.
10: Well, you do a good job for the company, Harry. Go ahead and punch your time clock.
9: Jesus said in Matthew chapter 5, "Till heaven and earth pass, one jot or one tittle shall in no wise pass from the law till all be fulfilled." Yes. Now, we do not alter the Word of God. Yes. The Word of God alters us.
11: Amen.
9: Children learn to say, "For God so loved the world that he gave his only begotten Son, that whosoever believeth in him should not perish, but have everlasting life."
11: Yes. That's right. Yes. That's right.
9: My friend, that is not a child's verse. That is the immutable Word of God.
11: Mm-hmm.
9: He did love the world.
11: Yes.
9: He did send his Son.
11: Yes.
9: And if you will believe on him, acknowledge your sin, and receive him as your Savior, you will have everlasting life.
11: Yes.
9: People ask, "Who is Jesus?" Well, those who receive him can boldly say, "Jesus is the Son of God,
11: amen,
9: who died for my sins.
11: Amen.
9: He is my Savior."
5: I had never heard such words, never in my whole life. But instead of quieting my troubled mind and heart, the words only stoked the fires of my soul. I burned with desire for salvation, but there was no invitation that afternoon or after the evening service either. I stood around hoping someone would come to help me, but no one came. I went home that night filled with conviction, a wretched man.
2: 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I pray that you will stay on the air till Jesus comes back." And this young person in Canada writes, "This show is totally awesome. Keep up the good work." 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This medical student in Papua New Guinea writes, "I love hearing true life stories from Unshackled. 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We love hearing from listeners, so please write soon. The address, simply Pacific Garden Mission, Chicago, Illinois, 60605. Our email address is unshackled@pgm.org, and please include your address.
5: When I got to my room that night, I dropped to my knees and, the best way I knew how, called upon the Lord. I woke up about 5 the next morning, still kneeling by the bed. My knees were numb and my shoulders ached, but my heart ached the most because I felt no different. That day, however, as I read the Gospel of John on my lunch hour, the words seemed to speak aloud to me. And as Moses lifted up the serpent in the wilderness, even so must the Son of Man be lifted up, that whosoever believeth in him should not perish, but have eternal life. Verse after verse held new meaning. He that heareth my word and believeth on him that sent me hath everlasting life, and shall not come into condemnation, but is passed from death unto life. I embraced these truths as I read them. The next day I went with Vic to the Fisherman's Club, where a man asked me if I knew the Lord, and I boldly answered yes. Vic, for the first time in my life, I know who Jesus is. I know that I'm saved.
12: The scriptures say that if thou shalt confess with thy mouth the Lord Jesus, and shalt believe in thine heart that God hath raised him from the dead, thou shalt be saved. For with the heart man believeth unto righteousness, and with the mouth confession is made unto salvation.
5: If you hadn't kept after me to go to the Bible conference, perhaps I'd still be lost. Thanks for continuing to share your faith with me, Vic.
12: Well, now that you've come to the Lord, Harry, it's time for you to share your faith with others. The Bible says, how shall they believe in him of whom they have not heard?
5: Ma!
7: Yes, dear?
5: I have the greatest news.
7: You've got a promotion at work?
5: Better than that. I'm saved.
7: You're what?
5: I'm saved. I know who Jesus is. He's my Savior.
7: What are you talking about, Harry? You've always gone to church, better than the rest of the family.
5: Going to church doesn't save you, Ma.
7: You're not going to become one of those fanatics, are you?
5: This is the best thing that ever happened to me. I received the Lord as my Savior, Ma, and you can receive him too. All you have to do is believe that Jesus died for your sins and then ask him to forgive you and come into your heart and life. Eventually, Ma and 3 of my sisters prayed to receive the Lord. I plunged into evangelism with a passion, preaching at street meetings and passing out tracts. I went to Bible college at night. Sometimes as I rode to work on the streetcar, I saw the most beautiful girl in the world and longed to meet her, but she was dressed like a fashion model while I wore greasy work clothes. I prayed, "Dear Lord, I've got to meet that girl." Vic and I had started an evening Sunday school at a portable school building, and one night, when I walked in, she was there. Who is that beautiful girl?
12: What girl? Oh, that's my sister-in-law, Jean.
5: Your sister-in-law?
12: Yeah, my wife's sister.
5: I've seen her on the streetcar, going to work.
12: Yeah, she's taking classes to be a stenographer.
5: Does she have a steady boyfriend?
12: Well, not to my knowledge.
5: Do you suppose I could see her home after the meeting?
12: Sure, why not? I'll introduce you. Let's go ask her. Come on. Jean, this is Harry Saulnier. Harry, I'd like you to meet Jean Tucker.
13: How do you do?
5: I was never tongue-tied speaking to strangers, but I was struck dumb around Jean that night. As we sang songs around the piano after the meeting, I edged closer to her and finally summoned the courage to ask if I could see her home. She smiled and nodded, and we began dating. But ours was not a typical courtship.
13: Where are we going tonight?
5: To a gospel meeting.
13: I might have known.
5: Can you think of a better way to spend our time together?
13: No, Harry. I'm pleased at your dedication to the Lord. The streetcar is really crowded.
5: Yes, it's a good opportunity to reach the lost. Would you hold my seat for me while I go to the end of the car and pass out some tracts?
13: Mm-hmm. Don't tell me we're going to a gospel service tonight.
5: A prayer meeting first.
13: Harry, I have never met anyone like you, giving tracts to complete strangers, like that man waiting at the street corner.
5: We have to tell others, Jean. Where would we be if no one had reached out to us?
13: Oh, I agree.
5: And a tract may be the only contact some people have with the gospel.
13: Do you do that at work?
5: I've talked to every man on the job, including my boss.
13: Did any respond?
5: A few. Most of them scoffed. One man said, Harry's got himself wired to a super generator. Jean and I were married 2 years later, in 1928, and we covered our marriage with prayer. Our son was born 10 months later, so Jean could no longer go with me as I went out to evangelize night after night. Then came the panic of 1929 that precipitated the Great Depression. One day I went to work, and there was a pink slip attached to my time card. The Depression had hit home.
13: Why, Harry, what are you doing home at this hour?
5: I lost my job, Jean.
13: Oh, no. Harry, why you?
5: It wasn't just me. Scores of men got a pink slip today.
13: Well, what'll we do with a baby to feed?
5: We'll get on our knees and ask the Lord to help us. Lord, you know how we're trying to serve you. If there's some lesson we need to learn from this, please show us. We thank you for the promise of your word that says, But my God shall supply all of your need according to his riches in glory by Christ Jesus. We trust your promise, Lord. Two days later, I was one of three men hired back at a 40% pay cut. My old friend Vic and I continued to evangelize with another engineer named Cap. I was then head of a Christian ministry that included all denominations in Chicago. I decided we should hold an Easter sunrise service every year, and the first one at Soldier Field Stadium.
14: Why, that's a great idea, Harry. What'd the others say?
5: They got very quiet and said, the ministry is too small.
14: Oh, too small?
5: That's what I said. It's God's size that counts, not ours.
14: Listen, the World's Fair is coming to Chicago, so that'll draw big crowds to the lakefront. We could hold the service there.
5: We can do it. We can motivate pastors and other church leaders to help us organize this.
14: Oh, think of the opportunity. Thousands could hear the gospel. We could print posters and ask the city to post them on public transportation.
5: We have to succeed. The Lord's name is at stake. Let's get down on our knees and pray about this. 15,000 came to that first Easter sunrise service in 1932, a service that grew to 50,000 in later years, a harbinger of mass evangelism. But I preferred to preach the gospel to smaller groups, where I could look them in the eye. So I began speaking at Pacific Garden Mission, where my friend Cap was a board member. In 1934, I began spearheading street meetings, a block north of the mission, on a corner where there was also a bar. Prohibition had been repealed the previous year. Jesus said, I am the way, the truth, and the life. No man cometh unto the Father but by me. There is no other God. There is no other way. Only Jesus will set you free.
15: Hey, you're a disgrace to my business. Get off of this corner.
5: You need to take Christ as your Savior.
15: No, I'd rather take you for a one-way ride.
5: We're your best friends. We've come to your corner to bring you the gospel.
15: Oh, yeah? Well, I'll fix you. Two can play this game.
5: He rigged his own PA system to blare Dixieland jazz, so we turned up the volume too. It was a contest for souls, and the center of soul winning was still Pacific Garden Mission down the street, where Pa Taylor was superintendent. Hello?
16: Harry? It's Cap! Hey, glad I caught you at home.
5: Something wrong, Cap?
16: Oh, not at all. I heard about your running with the bartender up the street from the mission. Pa Taylor is thrilled at your boldness.
5: We sure have drawn the crowds, and not all of them friendly.
16: Well, they weren't all friendly to Jesus, either.
5: No, he said we would have opposition.
16: Listen, I called to say that there's an opening on the board of trustees at the mission. Can I recommend you?
5: Sure. I was then 33 years old, the youngest man on the board among prominent lay preachers and successful businessmen. I just listened at the meetings. 5 years passed. Pa Taylor had retired in 1936, and the mission searched for a successor and received applications from around the country. But the board couldn't come to an agreement. Months passed, and we prayed fervently. Wonderful dinner, Jean. I wish I could linger, but we have a board meeting tonight.
13: I know, Harry.
5: You've been deluged with applications, more than 40. How do we choose the right man? Who can fill Pa Taylor's shoes?
13: The Lord knows.
5: Yes, he does. Will you pray with me before I go?
13: Certainly.
5: Lord, tonight we must choose a man to run Pacific Garden Mission, and he must be a man after your own heart. Help us to make the right choice. Someone like Pa Taylor, with a passion to save souls.
13: Yes, Lord. Give my husband and the other board members wisdom. Help them end the impasse and go forward with the work that needs to be done. How did the meeting go, Harry? Or did the board select someone?
5: Jean, they asked me to take over as superintendent.
13: Oh, Harry.
5: It's like being suggested as President of the United States, Jean. Pacific Garden Mission is a giant among rescue missions. It's the second oldest in the country.
13: Yes, yes, it is. Well, what did you tell them?
5: They've given me a week to think and pray about this.
13: Oh, good.
5: Jean, everything up to this point has been preparation. Nothing compares with this. The responsibility is staggering.
13: Harry, we hardly see you now. Briefly at breakfast and then late at night when the children are asleep, and sometimes I am too. Won't this work keep you away more than ever?
5: It's the Lord's work, Jean. If he calls me to do it, I cannot refuse. Come on, let's pray about this. I searched the scriptures for hours and prayed alone and with Jean. At the end of a week, it was Jean who rendered the decision.
13: Harry, I think the Lord wants you to say yes.
2: Next week, we'll hear the conclusion of this true story about the work that lay ahead for this remarkable man and the changes that came to Pacific Garden Mission. Friend, that kind of transformation comes to anyone willing to follow Jesus. He gave his life to set us free of sin and death, and that's why we call him Savior. Jesus said, "I am the resurrection and the life. He that believeth in me, though he were dead, yet shall he live. And whosoever liveth and believeth in me shall never die. Believest thou this?" Romans chapter 10, verse 13 says, "For whosoever shall call upon the name of the Lord shall be saved." To learn more about new life in Christ, just get in touch with Pacific Garden Mission, Chicago, Illinois, 60605. 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

0: Hey, this is Pastor Galyon. I hope you're having a good day. 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
1: Psalm 129, verse 2. Many a time have they afflicted me from my youth, yet they prevailed not against me. Don't confuse affliction with prevailing. Don't mistake setbacks for defeats. Don't equate disagreements with disgruntlement or disputes with dislike. Don't confuse corrections with rebukes or the disapproval of your work with disapproval of you. Don't mix up relationship clashes with relationship collapses. We live with other people, other sinful people. We will have clashes, some minor, some major. Sometimes it'll be their fault, and sometimes it'll be our fault. Don't let circumstances prevail against you. Something to think about.

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Now then, if you will, look at the 6th chapter of the book of Isaiah. I'm speaking tonight on the subject, where am I, or here am I? Which one would you have to say? Where do you stand before God? What is your present spiritual location? I was flying along one day and the radar said, what is your altitude? You know what he meant? How high off the ground are you? You know, you're supposed to be 2,000 feet to go over any major airport or most any airport. You're just supposed to get on up because they'll be landing down through there. And when you go over a place like Dallas or Atlanta, Georgia, Atlanta, Georgia is the busiest airfield in the world about 1 o'clock in the afternoon, I've been told. I've seen more than a dozen big planes lined up. And if you want to make your little plane feel big, you get sandwiched in among about 10 or 15 big jets and know that it's going to be treated exactly like the big jet. Fact is, I could circle over a big airfield like Atlanta. I'd call up the tower and say, this is Aztec 5807 Yankee, requesting landing instructions, minimum fuel. Boy, they'll tell every jet and everybody else, y'all beat it. I got a little doodle bug coming in, it's about out of fuel. Huh? That's right. I mean, they'll make you land, you can land first. All them other dudes will just have to circle till they can get in, see? You holler minimum fuel. Of course, I tell you what, when you land, they're going to say, why did you have minimum fuel? Will you call the tower or the flight service, please? And, well, let's get off of that. It's chapter 6. Chapter 6. Did you know that just about everybody has to get in a crisis before they'll get anywhere for Christ? There's nothing that'll lead a man to Christ like a crisis. There are people in this building tonight, many of them, you girls, you had to get in a real bad, tragic crisis. We got some of the sweetest letters from some of the girls that said, I thought what happened to me was going to kill me, but it cured me. And that's right. She said, I thought I was absolutely done for. And said, the valley that I went through was the place that I gained the victory. And said, I'm happier. She found what she'd been looking for. And I tell you what you girls are going to find, and all you other people, when you get out in the world, you're going to find out that all is not so rosy out there. And all that glitters is not gold. And so I tell you what you better do. You better load up heavy while you're here. I mean, while you can get your groceries, you better get them. And while you can get spiritual nourishment, and while you mothers and daddies are around a gospel preaching church and a place where you can hear the truth, you ought to load up real heavy. All right. In the year that King Uzziah died, I saw. Now, you know who King Uzziah was? He's the greatest king, one of the greatest kings. And I'll tell you why. He reigned for 50 years. That's longer than any king I know anything about. Why, many kings wouldn't reign 3 months, 6 months, a year. David, I think, lasted about 40 years. But most of the kings had a very short reign because they were so full of the devil and sin killed them. And yet, King Uzziah was known as the good king. But even good people die. And King Uzziah died, and the Bible said, in the year that King Uzziah died, I saw the Lord. I saw the Lord. Well, how'd you see him? Well, I saw him different from what the average American sees him. I didn't see him as the old man upstairs, I'll tell you that. I didn't see him as some abstract God in some unseen force or atmosphere. I saw the Lord. How'd you see him? He said, I saw him also the Lord sitting upon the throne. Well, that's reigning. You know, when a man gets on the throne, that means he's king. I saw him as king. I saw him high and lifted up, and his train filled the temple. Above it stood the seraphims. Each one had 6 wings. With twain he covered his face, and with twain he covered his feet, and with twain he did fly. And one cried unto another and said, holy, holy, holy is the Lord of hosts. The whole earth is full of his glory. Boy, that's a vision we need to see today.
I've never seen such irreverence grinning in the face of a holy God as I see today. I've never seen people so disrespectful of God. And not only disrespectful, the people literally hate the Lord Jesus Christ today. They hate the Word of God today. They've decided to rewrite it and change it. And people ask me about certain translations of the Bible. I said, I wouldn't give you a dime for all of them put together. Where have they gotten us? Nowhere. Has there been any revival since they started thinking with the Bible? Not a sign of revival. Have we had an awakening since they started trying to rewrite and put out the modern translations and all? Have they had any sort of revival? Not any. We've had nothing but a decline. People have gone to the devil and down to the bottom of sin. Our young people are whole generations lost and without Christ. And mothers and daddies are confused. And homes are breaking like toothpicks under a great big semi-truck. Why? Got away from the old-fashioned holiness of God. There's one thing we need to recognize, and that's the holiness of God. He said, I beseech you, therefore, brethren, by the mercies of God, that you present your bodies a living sacrifice, H-O-L-Y, holy. Some people wonder why I have the convictions that I have about your body. Well, dear friends, I got them out of the book. None of my business about what I put in my body. That's God's business. If it's his body, I better put in, better load it what he wants in it. If it's his truck, then I better put what on it he wants on it. And you'd do a lot better if you do some thinking along that line too. No need rebelling at God's word. I believe that same thing applies to the mind. I have no right to put anything in his mind. It is his mind. He said, let this mind be in you, which was also in Christ Jesus. And I'm to put into my head, my mind, what he wants in it, because it belongs to him, not me. You don't have any brains left. If you've turned them over to Jesus, they're his. The Holy Spirit doesn't have any body, does he? Have you ever seen the Holy Spirit come by in a body? Not unless he's in yours or mine. He has no body of his own. I thank God for that, in that he doesn't. Listen, what do you think Jesus meant in John chapter 14, verse 12, where he said, verily, verily, I say unto you, he that believeth on me, the works that I do, shall he do, and greater works than these shall he do, because I go to my Father. Reckon what he meant when he said that. I'll tell you what I believe he meant. See, Jesus Christ, if I could say it humbly and reverently, was limited with a human body. He was limited. In other words, he could only be in one place at one time. When he was on the cross, he wasn't anywhere else. He was on the cross. When he was born in Bethlehem's manger, he was in one place. That's Bethlehem's manger. When he was feeding the 5,000, he was right there. He wasn't anywhere else at all. But wait a minute. When Jesus Christ died on Calvary and rose again and then sent his going away present back to us, the Holy Spirit, where did he go? He didn't live in this building. These beams and all these nice things. He doesn't live in this carpet, that organ, or this recorder. Listen, he lives in people. He comes and abides. All right, now you get this, and you won't have any trouble if you get it. You realize the only place the Holy Spirit will ever make his habitat, the only place he'll ever inhabit and live and dwell, will be in a human body that is surrendered to Jesus Christ. All right, then if you believe that, what kind of house you think you ought to fix for him? You say, I don't think eating and drinking, that's where you're wrong. You're thinking crooked. You say, well, I don't think it makes any difference what I read or what I think, that's where you're crooked in your thinking too. What do you think the Holy Spirit wants to be and have in his mind? If your mind is his mind, what do you think he wants in his mind? What do you think he wants to use his mind? You think he'd... Now, come on, just a minute. Do you think that he'd use his mind to tell a smutty joke with? Or to think about a smutty joke? No, sir, not on your life. Neither would he use his body to shelter or to hold a bunch of trash and filth, and God's people need to rethink this thing and get right with the Lord about it. He said, I saw the Lord high and lifted up. Well, notice something else. He said, holy, holy, holy is the Lord of hosts. The whole earth is full of his glory. The post of the door moved at the voice of him that cried, and the house was filled with smoke. And you know, smoke back in that time was a symbol and a type of God's glory. It sure wasn't cigarette smoke. You know, a lot of people talk about Paul. He said, Paul didn't say anything about smoking. Well, you see, the poison weed known as tobacco was not invented back there then. But if it had been, old Brother Paul sure would have tore it up. I'll guarantee you, anything that would tear up the temple of the Holy Spirit, Paul would have busted right into it, you see. And
There's just a lot of things you may not find in the Bible that you'll have to deduct some of your convictions from other scriptures. Bible said, touch not, taste not, or handle not. Bible said, come out from among the unclean. Anything that's unclean wouldn't be right. Don't make any difference what it is. If it's unclean talk, if it's unclean body, if it's unclean clothes, he said, just get out of them, see? God's people ought to be able to reason some things out. And so he said, then said I, woe is me, for I am undone, because I'm a man of unclean lips. And I dwell in the midst of a people of unclean lips. For mine eyes have seen the King, the Lord of hosts. Now there you are. I never met a man that saw the King, but what didn't abhor himself. You know what Job said? He said, I've heard of the Lord. Oh, I've heard of him secondhand. I've heard of him by the hearing of the ear. But now mine eye seeth him. How you feel about it, Brother Job? He said, oh, abhor myself and repent in dust and ashes. He said, I'm going down. You know what ashes are? That's a symbol of something that has been. If we come out here in the morning and find this building just ashes, that's what it used to was. I mean, that's just a little left over. But he said, I know one thing. He said, I'm a man of unclean lips, and I'm living around a bunch of people of unclean lips. Well, used to, they couldn't write anything. They couldn't even put a cuss word in the paper, or somebody closed them down. They couldn't even cuss on the radio, or, you know, and as before television, now you can cuss anywhere. Of course, I still think it's a mark of depravity and ignorance. Anybody that uses profanity, it's a sign of your spiritual ignorance. I can't imagine. It never did do anything for anybody. Do you know that? I mean, using profanity. And when a woman or a girl uses profanity, you just put it down. There's a flaw in her character. And that goes for a man, too. But when you hear a woman cuss and use a bunch of profanity, you can just put it down. She's a wicked woman. I mean, just nice, refined people just do not use profanity. I've never known, and I say it again, I've never known of a spirit-filled man to drink liquor or to use profanity. Never have. Oh, listen. He said, I'm a man of unclean lips, and I dwell right in the midst of a people of unclean lips. Why? For mine eyes have seen the King. Oh, the Lord of hosts, I've seen the King. And now then, you know, he said, I've seen the King and now I see myself. You know why girls don't feel the need and men don't feel the need and boys don't feel the need of being saved? They haven't seen the King yet. You know why some of you are doing so good while you're so bad? You haven't seen the King yet. You wait till you see the King. You wait till you walk into his majestic presence. Can you imagine walking into his sparkling, beautiful, snow-white presence with all of his holiness, walking in with all of your sin, walking into his presence and looking into the face of a pure and holy and majestic God? Can you imagine that? I know one thing, I'd be afraid to do it. I tell you one thing, old Lester Leo Roloff would never walk in the presence of God without his faith in Jesus Christ. Nobody can stand the presence of God unless we got the transformer. I'd have just as much right and just as much success going in the presence of a holy God without Jesus Christ, the divine transformer, as I would going out here and reaching up yonder and getting a hold of those high-powered lines and holding on to them. See? I couldn't do it. You got to have a transformer. There's a transformer between us and that line, brother. I mean, between us and the real powerhouse, there's a transformer. And I'm telling you right now, and I warn every last one, you better get a transformer in your soul quick as you can. You might step into his majestic presence and holy presence any minute. One of my dear friends, 39 years old, stepped into his presence 2 or 3 days ago. Now, I tell you, I'm glad he knew the transformer. I'm glad he was saved. I'm glad that God redeemed him from a life of sin and delivered him and gave him some sweet and blessed years in the service of the Lord. Then flew one of the seraphims unto me, having a live coal in his hand, which he had taken with the tongs from off the altar, and he laid it upon my mouth and said, lo, this hath touched thy lips, and thine iniquity is taken away, and thy sin purged. Now then, there was somebody that came from heaven, a seraphim, and he had a coal. It wasn't a dead coal, it was a live coal. That thing was burning.
alive. Because, you know, fire is a type of the power of God. Fire is one of the most powerful things you'll ever get a hold of. I mean, fire is a destructive thing, but it can be a very powerful thing. And you see lightning flash across the sky. That's fire. It can be very destructive. Fire is something, it'll warm the house, but it could burn the house too. It'll warm you, but it could send you into eternity. Fire is not to be played with. And so he said that there was a seraphim that came with a live coal of fire, and what did he touch? He touched my tongue. Have you ever noticed how much the Bible says about our conversation? Of course, the conversation really means your life. It means your life, not just your tongue. Because really, I don't see how we can talk any other way than the way we live. You let a man live for something, he'll be talking about it. We talk about what we live for. And our tongue begins to act like our life. And we talk like we live, and not any other way. And so he said he flew. Notice, he flew. He didn't just come in an ox cart. He said he flew, got in a plane, came on. See? One of the seraphims unto me, having a live coal in his hand, which he had taken with it, tongs from off the altar. The seraphim couldn't even hold a fire. Got a tong to hold it with, and brought it in the tong, and he laid it upon my mouth, and said, lo, this hath touched thy lips. Thine iniquity is taken away, and thy sin purged. All right. Now we're coming to the text. And I also heard. Now then, he's got his eyes open. When he saw the king, he saw the king. Then he confessed his sin. And now then, the cleanser came. I mean, the fountain came by, and he plunged. Now then, he's hearing. What's he going to hear, reckon? It's not going to be rock and roll. It's not going to be dirty jokes anymore. It's not going to be unclean, profane talk. It's going to be, he said, I heard the voice of the Lord. I heard God talking. When? When I got cleansed, I heard God talking. Folks, you know why it's so hard for you to read the Bible? You don't hear God talking. If when you read the Bible, you heard God talking. If you picked up the Bible and you started to read it, and instead of saying something, God just started saying it himself. You heard his majestic voice. Boy, that'd make you sit up and take notice with, and that this is God speaking. This is God's word. You're going to be held accountable for what you know about this book right here. There's no sense, there's no reason for anybody to be ignorant of the word of God if you can read. If you can read. The Lord will reveal his word if you'll just read it. You know what the Bible said? Blessed, Revelation chapter 1. Blessed is he that readeth. And somebody said, well, Brother Olaf, I can't read. All right. Blessed is he that hears it read. If you listen to it. If you just listen to it. He said, I'll give you a blessing if you just listen. We have enough Bible read around here and on the radio and in the services. If you just listen real good, I'm not talking about just looking. I'm talking about listening. Sometimes you can be looking right straight at me and won't even be listening. I mean, your mind will be way across the river in the creek. And I mean, it'll be back in Dallas or Oklahoma or Atlanta. Or it'll be down in Houston or Baytown or somewhere else. When? You're just looking right straight at me. You're not even thinking, see? Got to tune in up here. And down here, see, in the heart section, got to hear it, see. And it's got to get a hold of you. Got to get a hold of you. That's when I just love for you to sing the Psalms. Oh, you memorize those. I tell you one of the things, and I'm going to say something. One of the greatest things that's ever helped these girls in quickening their little minds, because they were so confused, and some of it may still be, but you'll come out of it. You just remember this. No matter what kind of depression you're going to go through while you're here, and I'll guarantee you that you'll go through it. Old devil's going to be right around here, I mean, at the front porch and the back porch and all the side doors. He's going to be in every room, and he's going to come. Now, somebody else may not come. He'll be present at all time. That old bugger's coming, see? I mean, he's here tonight to snatch away the word and the good seed that I'm sowing. But let me tell you something. You're going to have victory if you'll pay attention. Reading, most of us are dull and dazed and dopey. It's because we haven't memorized enough of the word of God and read enough of the word of God to quicken these minds of ours, you see. Oh, I wish I could get that over. I wish I could get our radio friends and mothers and daddies to memorize the scripture and just read it. All you got to do is just read it. Somebody said, how do you memorize the scripture? Well, same way an old man came to my church in Purdon one time. He never did read the Bible. He just quoted it.
He said, I want to call your attention to Isaiah chapter 53. And I turned in my Bible, little old young preacher, I turned, I found it over in the book of Isaiah chapter 53. Before I found it, he'd already quoted it. Yeah. Man, I tell you, next time he got up and he said, I'd like to preach on the Hebrews chapter, and he'd just get up and quote it. So finally, I screwed up enough courage to ask him the secret. I said, could you tell me? I wanted all the shortcuts I could find, see. I was one of those busy pastors, you know, had so many responsibilities. Yeah, you ever heard of that? My responsibility. I'm just so busy, you know. I just have so many, my schedule is so heavy. I've heard that, I'm telling you. Oh, me. I said, listen, I want to know, how do you memorize the scripture? He looked at me, you know, about like I'd look at you if you asked me, see. That sort of disgusted like. He said, you want to know how I memorize the scripture? I said, yes, sir. He said, I read it and read it and go over it and I write it and quote it. Then I read it and quote it and said, I just keep on keeping on until I get it. Well, time he got through telling me, I was tired of listening. See, I didn't want the discipline. I didn't want to spend that much time reading one chapter. There ain't no other way. I know we got some people that's got mathematical minds and memorizing minds. I haven't got either one of them. I just got the simplest cornbread and turnip green mind you've ever heard of in your life. Throw a few onions in with it and black-eyed peas and a hunk of cornbread, and that's about it. I mean, but I tell you one thing. If you want to memorize the scripture, you can if you quit being so stinking lazy.

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All scripture portions are from the King James Version of the Bible. And now, today's proverb. Today's Light for Your Pathway comes from Proverbs chapter 10. The Proverbs of Solomon. A wise son maketh a glad father, but a foolish son is the heaviness of his mother. Treasures of wickedness profit nothing, but righteousness delivereth from death. The Lord will not suffer the soul of the righteous to famish, but he casteth away the substance of the wicked. He becometh poor that dealeth with a slack hand, but the hand of the diligent maketh rich. He that gathereth in summer is a wise son, but he that sleepeth in harvest is a son that causeth shame. Blessings are upon the head of the just, but violence covereth the mouth of the wicked. The memory of the just is blessed, but the name of the wicked shall rot. The wise in heart will receive commandments, but a prating fool shall fall. He that walketh uprightly walketh surely, but he that perverteth his ways shall be known. He that winketh with the eye causeth sorrow, but a prating fool shall fall. The mouth of the righteous man is a well of life, but violence covereth the mouth of the wicked. Hatred stirreth up strifes, but love covereth all sins. In the lips of him that hath understanding, wisdom is found, but a rod is for the back of him that is void of understanding. Wise men lay up knowledge, but the mouth of the foolish is near destruction. The rich man's wealth is his strong city. The destruction of the poor is their poverty. The labor of the righteous tendeth to life, the fruit of the wicked to sin. He is in the way of life that keepeth instruction, but he that refuseth reproof erreth. He that hideth hatred with lying lips, and he that uttereth a slander is a fool. In the multitude of words there wanteth not sin, but he that refraineth his lips is wise. The tongue of the just is as choice silver, the heart of the wicked is little worth. The lips of the righteous feed many, but fools die for want of wisdom. The blessing of the Lord, it maketh rich, and he addeth no sorrow with it. It is as sport to a fool to do mischief, but a man of understanding hath wisdom. The fear of the wicked, it shall come upon him, but the desire of the righteous shall be granted. As the whirlwind passeth, so is the wicked no more, but the righteous is an everlasting foundation. As vinegar to the teeth, and as smoke to the eyes, so is the sluggard to them that send him. The fear of the Lord prolongeth days, but the years of the wicked shall be shortened. The hope of the righteous shall be gladness, but the expectation of the wicked shall perish. The way of the Lord is strength to the upright, but destruction shall be to the workers of iniquity. The righteous shall never be removed, but the wicked shall not inhabit the earth. The mouth of the righteous bringeth forth wisdom, but the froward tongue shall be cut out. The lips of the righteous know what is acceptable, but the mouth of the wicked speaketh frowardness. We trust that the power of God's Word on today's edition of Light for Your Pathway was a blessing. Tune in again to Light for Your Pathway.

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0: Here's a greetings from the dorm girls. Said, good morning po, sir. Which sir? Sir Jason, Sir Alvin, Sir Carlo. Alright, good morning dorm girls. And here's another from Prudencio Olop Senior. Good and blessed Monday morning to everyone. Well, thank you po, and good morning po sa inyo.
1: Well, good morning to Karin Trompo for requesting this next song by Steve Pettit Evangelistic Team. I Will Joyfully Sing.

0: Go ahead and send us your request and we'll do our best to get it on the air. Here's one from Divine Reid. Hello, Divine. Good morning. I Came Here to Stay, performed by Eddie Galyan.
1: The champion march

0: Neta said, maimbag nga bigat or the neta. Well, good morning sa iyo, Linda. And from Kisi Saga, maayong buntag sa iyong tanan. Well, good morning. Good morning, Kisi. Well, you're listening to Good Morning Ordaneta here on Anchor Radio. We're broadcasting live from our studio at Crossroads Baptist Church. I'm Carlo Simon.
1: I'm Alvin Gnosis.
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0: That song was requested by Shineme Gutierrez, sung by Coffee Ministries, As Long As You're Glorified. It's 17 minutes past the hour and it's currently 24 degrees and the forecast is calling for a high today of 31.5 with 81% chance of rain.
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0: And the five listeners with the correct answer for today's trivia question will receive a 1 point, two song credits. So we messed up here, right, brothers?
2: Here is another song for us, Settle My Unsettledness, requested by Hillary and Kate from the Dorm Girls.
0: Good morning, Hillary. Good morning.

0: Our trivia question was, what happened when the third vial of wrath was poured on the earth?
1: The correct answer is the rivers and fountains of waters became blood.
2: Congratulations to Kim Ivan Crescentia, Oscar Soriano Marina Simon, and the Lay and Pass.
0: Each of you will receive 2 song credits, which you can use to listen to your favorite song throughout the day.
1: And everyone who had the correct answer will receive a point toward this week's special prize.
2: And our next song goes out to Prudencio Ulup Sr., sung by the Hooker family, A Beautiful Morning.

0: Well, what a beautiful morning. Yesterday, we have a great day during our Sunday service. And we're looking forward for our new curriculum in our Sunday school. And by the way, how's our Sunday school, Brother Jason?
1: Well, yesterday, we were thankful to have 249 in attendance, despite of even raining a little bit. Mm-hmm. But yesterday, we started our lesson on walking in obedience. I think we have three more weeks, okay? And then walking in obedience from Ephesians chapter 6, verse 5 to 9, we learned that we should submit to our earthly authorities and do our very best as if Christ himself were our boss.
0: Yes, boss.
1: You know, as Christians, it is very important that we are known for our integrity, mm-hmm. That we do things right, we respect our authority, comply to them, and give our best on our work, jobs, or studies, in everything we do. And by obeying them, we are honoring God.
0: Amen.
2: Amen.
1: And also, Pastor also mentioned that he is almost done with the new curriculum.
0: Praise the
1: Lord.
0: Last
1: time we have a conversation, he said maybe around 25 more lessons and he is done. I think Pastor deserves a good break after that.
2: Yeah.
1: But many of his friends and churches are already interested in using these lessons.
0: Wow, that's great.
1: So we are excited to see how God will use them. Amen.
0: How about the main service, Brother Alvin? Did you have a good time?
2: Yeah, we enjoyed the service yesterday and we're blessed by the message. The orchestra did a great job, and the choir, it's encouraging and challenging to share the gospel. They preach, they sung, "We Preach Christ."
0: And wow, I missed that song, "We Preach Christ."
2: It's encouraging to keep on going and share the gospel to people. Pastor continued this series from Ruin to Redemption, and he preached from Ruth chapter 4 with the title, "From Regret to Royalty." At na-mention ni Pastor that ang Panginoon ay iniingatan tayo, tinutulungan tayo. Kahit bagamat mayroon tayong nasirang buhay, ay pwedeng ayusin ng restored Panginoon. At sa kanyang first point, na-mention niya yung restored life ni Naomi at gayon din kay Ruth. 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
0: Mm-hmm.
2: It's never over because God can come and restore us.
1: Amen.
2: Yun ang nabanggit po ni Pastor. At God restored Naomi's life. At ito ay in connection sa Panginoon na mention ni Pastor that Jesus came, di ba? The Lord came to restore life.
0: Amen.
2: God can restore, seems impossible to restore. At minsan inisip natin, ay hindi na to maayos o hindi na to. 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
0: 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Amen.
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0: Mm.
2: At sabi nga ni Pastor sa kanyang sermon, the best gift you can give to your children is your faithfulness sa Panginoon. 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
2: 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At yung redeeming Lord, ang Panginoon, ang pinanganak ang Panginoon sa line nga nitong si Ubed. At ang Panginoon, he is faithful to his promise. So keep our eyes on the Lord. Amen. It's a blessing. At next week, I think Sunday, ay i-wrap up ni Pastor yung Ruin to Redemption from the book of Ruth. at magkaroon siya ng point mula sa apat na chapter kasi ang Ruth ay merong four chapters at ang bawat chapter na to ay magkakaroon daw ng puntos. And I'm excited to hear the message this coming Sunday mula sa Book of Ruth.
0: Pang ilang weeks na yun?
2: I think nasa di ko na malala pero more than 10.
0: 11
2: ba?
1: Pero ang goal niya yata maging 12.
2: Ang goal niya maging 12. So I think ika-12 this coming Sunday.
0: Sa four chapters in the story of Book of Ruth, karoon siya ng 12 message. Almost 3 months.
1: Maganda, nasabay-bayan natin.
0: Alright, thank you so much for that. And we had a great time in our Sunday morning service. Well, here's our next song, Forever Written Down, performed by House Henderson College and requested by Jan Chua.

0: Well, we had a great weather yesterday. It did not rain, right, brother?
1: Hindi atay.
0: Hindi. And praise the Lord. We're just prepared. Yesterday morning, we prepared our vehicle. We put the tarp para hindi mabasa yung mga sasakay. But we ended up tinanggal din namin. Well, Pastor gave a message yesterday afternoon during our afternoon service. And the title is, Come Apart and Rest a while. And what a great message for us to remind us how to rest properly. Right, Brother Alvin?
1: Amen. You have to rest properly.
0: Well, I just laughing because, Brother Alvin and, Pastor, and us, Brother Jason and I, sometimes Pastor influences us to not get rest.
2: Hindi uso yung rest.
0: Well, we experienced that throughout the year, and especially during this the construction, Brother Jason, if you remember, Brother Alvin.
2: Yes, meron pang block party.
0: Well, what about the message, Brother Alvin?
1: Yeah, Pastor preached about we have to rest correctly, properly. Kasi mahalaga yun sa ating, hindi lang sa ating physical na lakas, kundi pati sa ating spiritual na buhay, di ba?
0: Yes.
1: Ang Panginoon ay He leave us a pattern, sabi ni Pastor. In God's wisdom, He rest ng seventh day sa creation. 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
0: Yes.
1: Di ba, brother?
0: Kasi the work is great. And dun sa story na yun, after na sinabi ni Jesus Christ na mag-rest sila for a while, after that, the Lord Jesus Christ performed a great miracle.
1: Yes.
0: And the disciples, they work. So, the Lord Jesus Christ prepared them para gawin yung malaking gawain to feed the 5,000 people.
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1: 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Oh, laziness
2: na tawag doon, hindi na rest.
0: Hindi na rest. Well, yes. We have a great time yesterday during our afternoon service, and we're having a good time here this morning during our broadcast. We're laughing. Well, where's your coffee, by the way, Brother Robin?
1: I already drank my coffee.
0: Ah, that's why. You're hyper this morning. Well, here's another song for us. How About Your Heart? Performed by Golden State Baptist College and requested by Oscar Soriano with a message na imbag na bigat, Ordeneta. Hey, taga-Pilasis ka.

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2: 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I mean, the correct answers will receive two song credits.
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1: Amen. And the second person who answers correctly will also receive a 10 peso voucher to our school canteen.
2: Our tribute song goes out to Jerusha Simone, sung by Galkin Evangelistic Team, Across the Lands.

Sorry about that. I think the file is not in our program. Yeah. So I'm sorry, it's Jerusha Simone, for that request. Well, here's another song, A Little Taste of Heaven. And this is our trivia song performed by Harold Sanderson College and requested by Sabrina Banyares.

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1: And the correct answer is Psalm 117.
2: Congratulations to Grace Angelica Avila. You were the second person with the correct answer. And you win a voucher to our school canteen. 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

0: Here's a greetings from Hillary said, good morning po. Good morning, Hillary. I hope you're having a good day this morning on Monday. Well, we've come to the end of another broadcast here on Good Morning Ordaneta.
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